Thank you very much. 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

0: Thank you. 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
1: All right. 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
0: All right. 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We're going over to the other end. We have a few friends over there. I have to say hello to them. 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
0: Hello. 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
2: D.
1: Give me a I.
2: I.
1: Give me a S.
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1: Give me a C.
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3: Oh, well, hello there, my lovely country music people. My name is Dave Watkins. I am sat here in the studios of the Country Mile, and it's Christmas! Yes, this is the one show a year where it's mainly Christmas music. So hopefully you won't mind a bit of that this very week. So this is the Country Mile, episode 351, an hour of just a bit of fun. But I do have three or four brand new releases that are not Christmas songs as well. And you just heard one of them there, Dustin Dilla Garza with Made for the Neons. He's a Texas artist. And that has just come out, and I thought that's really good. Dustin Dilla Garza. So Dilla Garza, G-A-R-Z-A, music. Find him on Facebook, see what else he's done. Hopefully there'll be more music from him in the new year, because I like that a lot. So it's a bit of a different show this week. I do have another track from the Album of the Month artist, although the track is not from the album. I'll explain more soon. There's no Tennessee Quiz Key because it's the Christmas show. And we too have Two Grass, both Christmas bluegrass tunes as well. But up next, let's get the party started. Two really happy and up-tempo Christmas tunes here on the festive edition of the Country Mile.

Yeah, that's the way to get it started, isn't it? The Country Mile Festive Special, which is probably going to be heard all across Christmas week. So wherever you are in the world, hopefully these tunes will get your toes a-tapping and get you in the festive spirit. I'm not doing any sad songs, I'm sorry. I know not everybody loves Christmas, but I thought I'd be a bit positive this year. So the two you heard there, first of all, Jack Mason with Better Than Christmas. He is from Southwest Texas, and that is out now. His website is jackmasonlive.com, and you can also find him at aztecaranchmusic.com. Very toe-tap, and that should be on a Christmas film somewhere, shouldn't it? Like the Griswolds or something like that. And then you just heard Mr. and Mrs. Santa Claus, two artists I play fairly regularly, Spencer Hatcher and Aubrey Sellers. That is also a brand new single for this Christmas. SpencerHatcherMusic.com. AubreySellers.com is her website. So just a quick break from the Christmas tunes. The album of the month for December has been Anna Westcote with World Famous. I'm going to be playing a new song from her that's not on the album, but it has just come out in the last week. And it's going to ask the question, is country music

0: Oh yeah, hopefully you've got yours, or your cowboys, whichever you prefer, for Christmas. Hopefully you're having a good week and enjoying some tunes and lots of food and drink and everything. And maybe if you don't really do Christmas, hopefully you're finding some peace and quiet somewhere instead. So three songs in a row. First of all, as I mentioned, Anna Westcote with World Famous was the album of the month for December. But that was a brand new standalone song. It's called Is Country Music Still Alive? And as I say, if you listen to the Country Mile every week, among many other independent radio shows, you'll know it blooming well is. And I'll keep it going through 2025 as well. Anna Westcote, music.com, WESCOAT. The next couple of weeks on this show will be the 2024 roundup. So once we get fully into January, I'll be looking for another album of the month, but hopefully you've enjoyed that one there. In the middle, what a tune, The Sound of Christmas by Canada's William Prince. He's normally sort of more Americana, folky, Canadiacana, if you like, as well. But he's just released The Sound of Christmas EP. It's got a lovely version of Silver Bells on there as well, but that is the lead track, The Sound of Christmas. Love it. WilliamPrinceMusic.com, always very classy. And then we just heard from the wonderful Drake Milligan with his festive offering, Cowgirl for Christmas. Great things expected of him in the new year as well. DrakeMilliganMusic.com is his website. So, slightly earlier than normal, but we're going to visit the world of bluegrass here on the Twograss section.
1: Hi, this is Christy Cox. Now it's time to play two new songs from the world of bluegrass on the section we call Twograss. Right now, only on the Country Mile.

0: There you go. That is this week's Two Grass selection. Two brand new festive releases from the world of bluegrass. First of all, from Pennsylvania, the fantastic Troy Engel with Frosty Pines, part of a Pine Castle Records Christmas selection that we were sent very recently. And I thought that was nice. TroyEngel.com, E-N-G-L-E. Then you just heard the short and sweet Christmas Time from the marvellous Crandall Creek, a band that I play quite often here on this section, featuring Carly Greer on the vocals. She's up for lots of awards, usually every year. And they released an album earlier in 2024 called Ain't Love Something, which is as good as usual. There may well be a bonus bluegrass type tune in the second half of this show, but it's not a festive one, it's just a brand new release. So we'll see how we go with that.
1: This is Tristan Robertson, proving that real country is alive and kicking on the Country Mile with Dave Watkins.

Collective. That is another brand new song being released right in the heart of Christmas season. I played his previous single a few weeks ago, A.D. and Dean. He's only 17. He's from Texas. His name is Tristan Robertson. And that is his brand new song, Somewhere in Texas. I think he's going to have a really bright future. TristanRobertsonMusic.com,

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As I said, I got one more brand new song still to come before we finish the show this week. We're only just gone halfway through it. So up next, a couple more brand new Christmas tunes. One's a bit more laid back, and the next one after that is a bit riotous, so why not? Here on the Country Mile with me, Dave Watkins, episode 351, the festive special.

songs in a row there on the Country Mile. Hello to you from Devon, here in the southwest of England. My name is Dave. We're going to soon be heading into 2025. And I think that's 8 years of doing the show. That's not bad, is it? I think I've done my sums right, but you know, I'm also getting old, so I might not have. I'll work it out, but we started in January 2017. So I think that's right, isn't it? That's pretty good. Not too bad, and still going strong and still being heard by more and more people. Thank you for listening to this festive special. I wish you all the very best tidings, as they say. So you heard, let me tell you, excuse me, I'm getting all excited, isn't it? So first of all, you heard from Joe Stamm. It's usually the Joe Stamm Band. Very good sort of southern rocky kind of outlawry type of albums. But earlier this year, he released a memoirs album, kind of solo, a bit more acoustic based. And the last track on that album has just sort of been pushed now. It's called Christmas Spirits, and I thought he sang that beautifully. He's from the American Midwest, by the way, and you can find out more about him and his band at joestammband.com. Stamm with a double M at the end. And then, as I said, it was a bit riotous, honky-tonkin' Xmas down in Texas, courtesy of Ryder Grimes and Sonny Sauceda. Yeah, I like that kind of thing at this time of year. And I bet you if you're in a Texas bar, if you're lucky enough to be there, you're going to be getting on down to that kind of thing with a beer in your hand. Cold beer and country music's not bad, is it, at Christmas time? And then you just heard It's Christmas and My Baby's Coming Home, hurrah, from Matt Hillier, formerly from the 1100 Springs Band. He had an album earlier this year as well, and that's his Christmas offering, matthillier.com. It's Christmas and My Baby's Coming Home. Lovely stuff. So back to another brand new release that's not festive, but I mentioned it kind of is a bit bluegrassy. Well, Dale Ann Bradley is very bluegrass. She's got a new album coming soon, and from that she's just released this, Jackson, Tennessee. There's a very subtle acoustic drumming going on, which is why it kind of doesn't fit into the normal bluegrass section, but it's still really nice.

So, rapidly approaching the end of this festive special, sadly, but don't sneak out early if you can help it. So you heard, first of all, from the brilliant Dale Ann Bradley with Jackson, Tennessee, the first single from the album, which will be coming out early in 2025 on Pinecastle Records. DaleAnnBradley.com is her website. In the middle, a song you all know, of course, it's the most wonderful time of the year, done by artists that I'd never, ever thought I'd ever play on this show, Dan and Shay. They are very, very poppy normally. I don't consider them country artists at all, but they've just released It's Officially Christmas, the double album, and there are some really good Christmas songs on there. So I thought I'd just play that as a bit of fun for the festive special, but don't expect to ever hear Dan and Shay on this show ever again. But it was nice. And then you just heard from Pleasanton in Texas, Jerry DeLeon and Southbound with their festive offering, Melt Into You. Very nice and jumpy. I like that too. You can find Jerry DeLeon on their Facebook page.

0: 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Now, just one more song to go.
1: That was a nice little tune, wasn't it? I like that a lot. Originally from California, now in Nashville. Her name is Sam Stone, S-T-O-A-N-E. And her Christmas release, Santa Claus Must Be a Cowboy. Whatever fills your boots and all that, Sam. You can find her on Facebook. Really nice little tune there. I liked it a lot. But sadly, we just have one more big banging Christmas song to go.
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1: So I'm going to leave you on a bit of a banger again. Jingle Bell on the Rocks from Nashville artist Dusty Black. That has recently come out as well. I think you'll sort of be familiar with the tune. Just dustyblack.com is his website, if I could say it. I've not been on the tipples just yet either, by the way. But thank you so much for listening to this festive edition of The Country Mile. Hopefully this week is great for you, and I'll see you next time here on the show for the best of

And that's Susan Ray there with LA International Airport, a song that came out in 1971. And of course, that's Susan Ray. Right, you are listening to the Classic Country Show with Joy Adams. Great to be at your place and certainly hope you're going to enjoy the show. Here's Michael Martin Murphy, When the Work's All Done This Fall.

That's my good friend and twin. I'll say twin because we both share the same birth date. Wolf Molsheim from Canada, and that song was called Letter or Phone Call, brand new for him. Here's the Malpass Brothers and a little number called That'll Be the Day. 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

Malpass Brothers there, that'll be the day, and that came out in 2023 from their album Lonely Street. It's Connie Smith, Go Tell It on the Mountain. Go!

Oh gosh, I love, love, love that. Connie Smith, and of course she could sing The Phone Book and it would still be brilliant. Go Tell It on the Mountain came out in 1975 off the album called Joy to the World. Here is Lee Sims, Uncle Joe.

just love that. Doyle Lawson and Quicksilver, you got to dig a little deeper. You do too. You're listening to the Classic Country Show with Joy Adams, and it's wonderful to be at your place. Here's Marty Robbins, Ava Maria Morales, and this song came out in 1976 on an album called El Paso City, which I have in his Pride of Place.

Tip Jar Blues, a new song from Lizbeth, and I hope you enjoyed that one. You're listening to the Classic Country Show with Joy Adams and his Brothers of the Heart, You're Only Lonely.

beautiful song there from Brothers of the Heart, You're Only Lonely, and of course featuring Jimmy Fortune there, just the most beautiful voice indeed. Okay, we're going to play now Carolina Swampgrass. Here's Bluegrass Is on Fire.

Carolina Swampgrass, Bluegrass is on fire. What a great song that is. Next up, we've got Joe Paul Nichols with a beautiful song called Fall Away, which came off an album called Swing Me a Song.

Isn't that a beautiful song? Joe Paul Nichols, Fall Away. You're listening to The Classic Country Show with Joy Adams, broadcasting from New Zealand. Next up, I'm going to play Charlie Pride, a song called Thank You, Pretty Baby. And this is off an album that's actually just been released. It's called Endlessly. It's an album that Charlie recorded in the 1980s and it was shelved. It's a tribute to Brooke Benton songs. So here it is. Thank You, Pretty Baby, Charlie Pride.

Charlie Pride, thank you, Pretty Baby, off an album called Endlessly, a tribute to Brooke Benton. Sonny Sweeney is next, and here's a song called I Drink Well With Others.

just checking in on you. Me and Mom, we saw the doctor today. No, no, don't worry. We're okay.

And that's yours truly, Joy Adams, featuring Gary R. Farmer. And it's a song that we wrote a couple of years back. Actually, it was a New Year's Eve that we wrote it 2 years ago. And it's called The Old Black Telephone. Just chatting about, you know, how it used to be when parents used to ring once in a while. And, you know, be able to catch up on all the day or the week's events and how we miss them once they've passed on. Here's Eddie London, My Love Belongs to You.

Welcome to this week's Soul Vaults. I'm David Southwaite, your host, nay, the person that's going to guide you through the vaults for the next 2 hours of those 60s and 70s monstrous hits, Northern Soul, Classic Soul, Motown. Starting us off today, as we normally do, in the 70s, the mainstay of 70s disco, Donna Summer.

Well, that evokes right the way back to the 70s easily, doesn't it? One of those mainstay tracks from the 70s disco era. Donna Summer and I Feel Love. We've played Donna so many times here on Soul Vox. Let's look at the track because, I say, it's such a good track in its own right. Produced and co-written by Giorgio Moroder and Pete Moletti. It was recorded for the album I Remember Yesterday. And the album concept was to have each track evoke a different musical decade. And for I Feel Love, they aimed to create a futuristic mood, employing what was then a new Moog synthesizer. Tracks originally released as the B-side to a single, Can't We Just Sit Down and Talk It Over? Now that is such a nice, sweet ballad, but it didn't really do it for me. 2 months later, though, the sides were flipped, and the single we've just played when it was reissued, I Feel Love, was a number one hit in many places across the world, number six in the United States, and it became popular during, as I say, the disco period. And here's an odd one, the Financial Times credited as one of the most influential records ever made, and laying the foundations for electronic dance music. And in 2011, in America, the Library of Congress added the song to the National Recording Registry as culturally, historically, and aesthetically important. And Time Out magazine also listed the song number 12 in their 100 Best Party Songs list in 2018. And another twist to it, Donna recorded that in one take. How good is that? And such a great song. Look, it's Soul Vaults. I'm David Southway. Good to have you with us. It's 2 hours of us playing some of the old classics from the 60s and 70s. And not only playing them, giving the stories behind the songs and the artists as well. Hour one, we've got our unsung soul hero. And I was amazed putting the program together today that we have never played Wilson Pickett is our unsung soul hero. And one of the tracks we're going to play, we have never played it before here on Soul Vault. So hopefully you'll enjoy that, all right? And here's the original of this song.

Well, you can hear the song written by the lady, but of course the productions that made it a hit was somewhat different to that. Val Simpson and You Ain't Living to Your Lovin', one part of the very successful songwriting duo, of course, with her husband Nick Ashford. They met at church in 1964.

Well, that sounds raw, doesn't it? Mick Sighters, yeah. So that might surprise you somewhat, of course. They're an American group started in the 60s. Whilst at high school together in New York City in 1961, and they were originally called the Masterettes as a sister group to another group called the Masters, and they released their first recording, Follow the Leader. The group's name was changed to the Exciters as well. At the same time, they had certainly a few lineup changes, and their first hit record, which you will have heard, was Tell Him. And the Exciters version was raw, as very much as that was there. That began to pave the way at the time for groups like the Shangri-Las and the Ronettes, and you can certainly hear that. Now, Dusty Springfield allegedly heard the version of Tell Him playing one night while she was in a record store on Broadway, and she recalled later that the Exciters sort of got you by the throat out of the blues, and it just came blasting at you. She said she thought that was great, and that's all that she wanted to do. Our track today was in 1963 with its revised title. Do Wah Diddy Diddy was covered shortly after by Manfred Mann, went on to become a global hit for them, of course. Sad twist, though, they were opening act for the Beatles during the Beatles' first North American tour in August and September 1964. During the tour, they became the first black musicians to perform at the Gator Bowl in Jacksonville, Florida, 1964. And the stadium's management had initially refused to allow the Exciters to perform because of their colour. When the Beatles said they would refuse to perform, the group was allowed to go on, quite rightly so. And Northern Soul aficionado Ian Levine, if only I could say that, in 1975 produced their song Reaching for the Best, which was aimed at the British Northern Soul scene. Crossed over, though, to the UK singles chart in 1975, where that became a hit. So Ian Levine struck gold once again, as he's done so many times over the years. It's Soul Vaults. I'm David Southway. Something from the 70s for you now. These are the Ohio Players and their Love Roller Coaster.

Well, that gets you back to that 70s funk, really, doesn't it? The Ohio Players, and love Roller Coaster. Well, guess where they were from? Ah, you guessed, Ohio, of course. Way back in 1959, they formed as the Ohio Untouchables. Robert Ward was the group's leader, but he was allegedly unreliable and sometimes would walk off the stage during gigs, forcing the group to stop playing. Can you imagine that? Eventually, the group vowed to keep playing even after he walked off. Eventually, he was replaced by a younger, more committed Leroy Sugarfoot Bonner was the guy who would become the group's front man to accommodate the new musical style of the new leader. They renamed themselves the Ohio Players. Now, this is a good fun bit, reflecting its members' self-perceptions as musicians and as, in their words, ladies' men. Okay. Eventually, to become the house band for the New York-based Compass Records, the group did disband in 1970, but reformed shortly after, gaining a minor hit with Pain. And I did contemplate paying that today, but thought, now, I think the Love Roller Coaster was somewhat better than that. It was at that time they met George Clinton, an early real funk royalty who admired their music, and the bank there with him had seven top 40 hits between 1973 and 1976, including Our Track Today, which earned them a gold disc. And a bit later on from that, in August 2013, they were inducted into the R&B Hall of Fame. It's how we do it here on Soul Vaults. We not only play you the songs, we give you the stories behind the songs and the artists. And I said at the top of the hour that I was trying to find some different stuff to play for you today. I think I've done it. And there's a lot of people that will question why this guy is in the program, okay? And there's a lot of people that will go, quite rightly, he's there. This is exactly my thinking. Two Love Survive from Big Joe Turner.

Now that's a song that sort of flows along, doesn't it? Big Joe Turner. Yeah, those saying, hey, I can understand why it's in Soul Vaults, and others going, why on earth Big Joe Turner? Well, Two Loves Have I was his song. Joseph Vernon Big Joe Turner sang so many different styles of music in his rhythm and blues, blues, jump blues, jazz, and of course, even early rock and roll. One of his keys of his early success at that time was his strong voice, which was able to be heard in very noisy venues. He first discovered his love for music when he went to church and began singing on street corners for money. He quit school at the age of 14 to begin working in Kansas City's nightclubs at 14. And his career started in the late 1920s, when he worked first as a cook in different Kansas City nightclubs and later as a singing bartender, where he was eventually known as a singing barman. And way back in the 1940s, he sang and recorded on the West Coast of America. And when singing with the Count Basie Big Band, told you, big star, he was heard by the bosses of Atlantic Records, and they signed him up. The time with Atlantic was Big Joe's most successful. And he's most famous as an early pioneer of rock and roll music in the 50s, although by then he was in his 40s. Incredible, isn't it? One of the most famous songs during that time was Shake, Rattle and Roll, being recorded by many other famous musicians, including, of course, Bill Haley, Elvis Presley, Fats Domino, and the Beatles. Joe's was the original from 1954, and I'm sure you will have heard that. It's also been said that without Big Joe, there would not have been rock and roll. Our track today, though, certainly has become a Northern Soul standard over the years. So I'm doing my favours for you, finding some of those old songs. You go, well, I didn't know that. If you're not sure about Billy Joe Turner, Big Joe Turner's version of Shake, Rattle and Roll, check it out. It's Raw again, but not a song for Soul Vaults. It is Soul Vaults. I'm David Southway. Hope you're enjoying the music today. Still to come in this hour, we got our unsung soul hero. That is from Wilson Pickett, too, from him. He'd never been featured before here on Soul Vaults. So. Another one of the Northern Soul front. Donald Lee Richardson in the palm of your...

Sacramento Northern Soul, Donald Lee Richardson, You Got Me in the Palm of Your Hand. One of those songs where even the singer may not even know the success in the Northern Soul scene. Writers and producers show that they were from New Orleans, and the record label Soulville was based in Pennsylvania. The song, though, is, of course, an unmistakable Northern Soul stomper. And if you know more about Donald Lee Richardson, then I'd love to hear about it. So get in touch with me at soulvaults@gmail.com, or you'll find us all over the station's website and social media as well. And of course, that's for any other items that you want to get involved with, or if you want to suggest an artist for our Unsung Soul Hero. And of course, in hour two, we've got our Motown Triple Play and our Token Reggae Jack, and they're both very good today. I mean, I'm impressed with both of those. Not played before on Soul Vaults. All that to come in the second hour, and I say still to come in this hour. It's Wilson Pickett as our Unsung Soul Hero. It's a lovely song now. First Impressions from The Impressions. First Impressions.

Well, certainly for me, the first impressions of the impressions were lasting impressions. I still love them today, yeah. Founded by the Roosters by Sam Gooden, Richard Brooks and Arthur Brooks, who moved to Chicago and at that time added Jerry Butler and Curtis Mayfield to their lineup to become Jerry Butler and the Impressions, where they had their success with their first singles. By 1962, Jerry Butler and the Brookses had departed, and after switching record labels, Curtis Mayfield and Sam Gooden and the new Impression Fred Cash collectively became a top-selling soul act in the mid-1960s. The Impressions were compared with Motown acts such as The Temptations, The Miracles and The Four Tops, and their 1966 single, Can't Satisfy, was deemed to share significant similarities with This Old Heart of Mine Is Weak for You. Motown sued, and Curtis Mayfield had to share writing credits with the songwriting production team, Holland Dozier Holland and Sylvia Moy, for the song. We played today First Impressions, and I think I've said before, when we played the Impressions in the recent past, that we should feature them as our unsung soul heroes, which we did such a long, long time ago. But there's more of a backstory to that than we told you today. So maybe we should consider that in weeks to come. Hi, it's David Southwaite. Soul Vaults is the show. This is George and Greer.

join in. You don't know like I know. It fits in, doesn't it? You let me get away. I'm so glad. George and Greer. I'm so free. Yeah. You don't know it, but you had me. Say no more. George Jackson, Dan Greer, without doubt two of the greats of Southern Soul, where Dan was a writer and producer at Sounds of Memphis and his own labels, and George, soul songwriter whose songs crossed over to pop and rock at the time. Working together, they recorded demos to showcase their songs and enjoying their first taste of success as co-writers of I'll Believe, I'll Go Back Home, recorded by for Gold Wax Records by The Ovations. And I think we played that before on Soul Vaults. Following that, success with Spencer Wiggins. Wow, we've had him. And James Carr, and we certainly played James. What a voice he's got. And was signed as writers to Gold Wax Records. From that came our track today under the name George and Greer, their attempt to emulate the hit sound of Sam and Dave. And as I say, that's definitely You Don't Know Like I Know. You can just hear it there, can't you? Now look, I can recommend their album on Gold Wax Records via Kent Records. If you want to have more stuff like that and emulating the sounds of Sam and Dave at the time, then George and Greer is the way to go. George Jackson and Dan Greer. Soul Vaults, I'm David Southway. Here is one of our Lost Motowns. Remember this one from Martha Reeves and the Vandellas.

Showboats for the Lost Motown from Martha Reeves and the Vandellas. I Can't Dance to the Music You're Playing. And we have featured Martha Reeves and the Vandellas so many times on Showboats. So let's look at the song. And it's a Lost Motown with a great story behind it, which is why we put it in the show today. 1968, at the time when Motown were experimenting with their funk soul. Notable, though, for featuring background vocals by the Andantes, yeah, who have been in a succession of Vandella singles since My Baby Loves Me. And also Sarita Wright, who had recently signed at that time to Motown, and also at the time was dating Stevie Wonder. Now, here's the thing. Martha went on to later to say that the reason why the chorus was sung by Sarita and not by Martha and the Vandellas was because she and the girls had a touring schedule that didn't allow them to re-record the chorus, which had been changed with different music. Now, but here's the twist again of the days of Motown. Martha and the new chorus of the Sarita and the Andantes, not the Vandellas, were in the last chorus of that song. Do you get my drift? So really, it wasn't Martha Reeves and the Vandellas because they did not exist on that and other Vandella songs at the time. They did, obviously, when performing live, but not in the studio. It was the Andantes, the famed Andantes, who have got to be soul's unsung heroes in their own right. And I think we have played them as our unsung soul heroes in the past here on Soul Vaults. It's David Southway with you on the show. We're here at this time every week for 2 hours playing 60s and 70s soul and giving you the stories behind the songs and the artists, as we always do. I try and find some classic stuff that maybe you've heard or haven't heard. And I've said before, if you've not heard it before, then it's a new song to you. Don't think there's anybody on the planet that hasn't heard this one. MFSB, Mother, Father, Sister, Brother. Yeah.

Well, there's a track we should feature in our long hour, the long version of that, because I'm about 7 minutes, and a great version it is as well. MFSB, Mother, Father, Sister, Brother. In real terms, an orchestra of more than 30 studio musicians based at Philadelphia's Sigma Sound Studios, working closely at that time with Gamble in Half and producers arranger Tom Bell. And in 1972, they began recording as a named act for the Philadelphia International label. The Sound of Philadelphia was their second and most successful single, released back in March 1974, sold over 1 million copies, and was awarded a gold disc. Our track today, though, featured the infamous 3 Degrees, and Love Is the Message became among the first to be inducted into the newly formed Dance Music Hall of Fame. The band was to break up with a disagreement with Gamble in Half over finances, as so many things did. They moved to Soul Records. Well, they became known as the Soul Orchestra, but mainly doing cover versions, weren't they, as the Soul Orchestra. Other members also began performing as the Ritchie Family Orchestra. So, you see, they don't go away. They stay around, don't they? It's Soul Vaults. I'm David Southey. And talking of Philadelphia, as we record this program, they're celebrating 50 years of production of Philadelphia International, eh? Time for our unsung soul hero. Track we've never played on Soul Vaults before is this one. Wilson Pickett in the Midnight Hour.

can't believe that, doing this program for so long and yet never played that chat. We played Wilson before, but never that song in the midnight hour for him. His style of singing developed in the church and on the streets of Detroit under the influence of stars such as Little Richard, whom Wilson referred to as the architect of rock and roll. He joined the local gospel group, the Falcons, which then paved the way for soul music. And when he joined the group, Eddie Floyd was also a member, but his biggest success with the Falcons was a track called I Found a Love, which was co-written by him and featuring his lead vocals. While only a minor hit for the Falcons, it did pave the way for him to embark on a solo career. It's our unsung soul hero today, Wilson Pickett. Here's a track that I bet you've not heard from him, and it's an odd track, but I thought, yeah, let's play something different, shall we? This was a hit for the Archers. This is Sugar Sugar.

See, when you have a soulful voice like Wilson's, you can get away singing anything. I think you can sing a menu in a restaurant, couldn't you, really? Well, his big breakthrough came at Stax Records Studio, where he recorded his third Atlantic single, the one we started with, In the Midnight Hour. That was his first big hit, selling over 1 million copies, and was awarded a gold disc for it. He recorded three sessions at Stax in 1965, where he was joined by keyboardist Isaac Hayes for those sessions as well. His recordings there also included Don't Fight It. For his next sessions, he wanted to go back to the same studio, but they decided now they were not going to do outside production, so he moved instead to the Fame Studios, where he recorded some of his bigger hits. Land of a Thousand Dances, he did Mustang Sally, and Funky Broadway he did there as well. It's our unsung soul hero. We pay tribute to, a soul royalty today without shadow of a doubt. That's Wilson Pickett, and two from him. If you want to suggest an artist for our unsung soul hero, you can. I'll tell you how to do that after you've heard this one. And this is a song I would say, why did you record this about 3 years after the original?

so weak, isn't it, really? Maybe I should have played the original instead. Winfield Parker. Started out as a saxophonist in Maryland and local groups of VJs and Sammy Fitzhar and the Moroccans. He also plays sax as part of Lith Richards' band before going solo, recording several unsuccessful tracks. Our song today gave him a peak of his career in 1971, though his version, Stopper On Sight, 5 years earlier. So, in fact, it was 5 years after the original version came out, and he thought he was going to do okay with that. You imagine that, eh? Hey, one to go before we wrap up this hour. Good song to end, though, isn't it? Jackson 5 and Who's Loving You?

Such a relaxing track, isn't it? Jackson 5 and Who's Loving You, written in 1960 by William Smokey Robinson. The song's been recorded by many different artists, including The Miracles, who recorded the 1960 original version of that. And the most famous version was the one we've just played you now, and the one that most future covers were based on. And that was recorded on August the 7th in 1965, with Michael taking the lead singer, with his brothers Marlon, Tito, Jermaine and Jackie on background vocals. Bobby Taylor of the Vancouvers served at that time as the producer, and the Jackson 5 version of the song was one of a number of early recordings the group made at the Hitsville, USA studios at that time. That's just before the entire family moved to Los Angeles under Berry Gordy's direction. And there they will record and re-record some of the other songs that they did. And that song, of course, was the B-side of their very first big hit, I Want You Back. Here's an odd note, though. A shortened version was included on the first Jackson 5 LP, Diana Ross Presents the Jackson 5. The original single version was 20 seconds longer, with fewer backing vocals and sparser instrumentation than the album version. Why? I don't know. Well, there we go. That's hour one done for you. Do not go anywhere. We've got another 60 minutes of Soul Vaults with our Motown triple play artist and our unsung, our token reggae. We just had the unsung soul here. See, I'm so excited to get into the next hour. See you in a second.

0: Well, thanks for sticking with Soul Vaults. And harking back to hour one, we played Philadelphia International saying they were celebrating 50 years.
1: You know,
0: how about this one?
1: I was in New York City a few months ago, and the garbage and the trash men were on strike. I'm talking about the maintenance people for the city. What they were trying to do was they were trying to get a little more money, you know, get a little raise in pay.

Such a simple musical riff, isn't it? But so poignant, really. And what a song, eh? Philadelphia International All-Stars. And it's still as poignant today as it was in 1977. Can you believe that? Gablin Huff's Philadelphia International Records pulled together Lou Rolls, Billy Paul, Archie Bell, Teddy Pendergrass, D.D. Sharp, Eddie Levert and Walter Williams of the OJs for that. The album was set to be a musical turning point for the world, with all profits allotted to charity. And the track was the only one released as a single. A great song. If you've not heard it, now is the time to do it, by Teddy Pendergrass. And New Day, New World coming by Billy Paul. It's a great album with a good message then, and still a good message today. And we spoke in the last hour about Wilson Pickett, and I said he could sing a restaurant menu, and I think Lou Rawls could certainly sing a telephone directory and make it sound interesting. What do you reckon, eh? It is Soul Vaults. I'm David Southway. Hour two for this week's show. Our Motown triple play artist, Shorty Long. Yeah, Shorty Long. Three songs coming from him. Two of them you'll be aware of course. So they're coming up. And an odd one. And when we spoke again about Wilson Pickett, we gave you the Sugar Sugar one. There's an unusual one coming from Shorty Long as his third Motown artist today. And our token reggae track, Elton Ellis, in this hour, You Made Me So Very Happy. He does a great reggae version of that, okay? So, Northern Soul as well as Soul, classic soul in Motown. How about this one, Bobby Hutton? So get you Northern Souls clapping and stomping around, no doubt. Lend a hand.

Now, last time I checked, that was in the top 50 of the 500 records, Northern Soul charts. So, although it's not truly soul, Northern Soul, but it has got that soul beat to it, it's got that stomping found to it as well. Bobby Hutton, I'll lend a hand on Soul Vaults. Now, that was produced by D. Irvin. Now, I seem to recall, and please don't go into any quizzes or whatever on this point, but I seem to think I'm correct if I say that. So, do you remember Little Eva and Big D. Irvin? Well, I think D. Irvin was the person who changed his name to Big D. Irvin, I think. So the guy who produced that, not the guy who was singing. That was Bobby Hutton. It is Soul Vaults. I'm David Southwick. It's how we do it here. We play you those songs and give you the stories behind the songs and the artists. And this hour, there are some songs with some superb backstories. Well, I'm glad to hear there's some songs, but you know what I mean? Some unusual and great backstories to them. Here's a good song now. These are The Intruders. And Do You Remember Yesterday?

I don't feel we have to make any excuses for playing Philadelphia International songs. Good mainstay of soul, really, in the 70s, the Intruders there. It was a success with the Intruders that helped convince Columbia Records to grant Kenny Gamble and Leon Huff the money to launch Philadelphia International, and was the foundation of what they called the Sound of Philadelphia. And that was way back in the 60s when songwriters and record producers first contemplated leaving their Cameo Parkway record label to risk launching their own company. The vocalists on which they pinned all their hopes and the venture capital were that band, The Intruders. The Intruders had already developed a vocal sound that they believed was uniquely Philadelphian. And the result was, as Gamble and Huff said, neither as pop-infected as Motown nor as funky and blues-infected as Stax. And the sound with the Intruders refined for the XL Gamblin' Philadelphia International imprints labels reflected a different attitude than Stax and Motown combined. And that's one of the very first songs that they did for Gamblin' Huff. The Intruders, do you remember yesterday on Soul Vaults? Now, look, do you remember a few weeks ago when we played a song by a lady called Denise Chandler? And I tested you on who Denise Chandler was. And it was Denise Williams, of course. Well, here's her song.

Well, that's Sheila and the Royal X. So Sheila, for me, sounds very much like Russell Tompkins Jr. from the Stylistics. But they were a four-girl group from Baltimore, originally signed with the Philadelphia-based Chancellor Records. And their biggest success, though, came at MGM Records, where they were associated with Tenny Randozzo, who was the writer-producer for this.

Anthony and the Imperials in the 1960s, and of course they also got linked with Bill Medley, he of the Righteous Brothers as well. The girls' biggest success was a song we played today in 1965, and was of course the song we spoke about, as I said a few weeks ago, that went on to become a cover version, first by Laura Nyro in 1971, Laura Nyro of the Fifth Dimension, of course, and Denise Williams, or Denise Chandler, as she was born, and hers was in 1982. She charted in the top 10 and reached number one in the United States R&B charts. Success, though, other than that first song for the Royalettes, eluded the girls, with Sheila eventually going on to work briefly as a backing singer for The 3 Degrees, and she had two solo single releases in the early 70s. One was a nice track. It's called You Hold My Life in Your Hands. It's how we do it. Play those songs and bring back those memories. And if you've not heard them before, as I say, it becomes a new song for you. These are definitely not new, because this is our Motown triple play artist, and this week's artist, we're opening the door for Shorty Long. So three from him in our Motown triple play. Number one,

0: Joined Motown from the Tri-Fi Harvey label, which was owned by Berry Gordy's sister Gwen and her husband Harvey Fuqua. And the song we played today was his first popular hit. Although he did have a bigger hit than that, which became a bigger hit for a guy called Pigmeat Markham. Here, though, is Shorty Long's version.
1: Hear ye, the court's in session, the court's in session. Now, here come the judge, here come the judge.
2: Here come the judge.

sounds like somebody's building a ship in the background, tapping away, doesn't it? I guess that's supposed to be the judge's gavel, is it? Oh, Motown at its best, I reckon. Motown triple play artist Shorty Long and the song that would become his biggest hit. The song that was inspired by the comic act on Rowan and Martin's Laughing. You have to be old enough to remember Rowan and Martin's Laughing, which was about a judge called Pigmeat Markham, who then released his version of the song. Similar song, different lyrics, though. And that song was the more successful. This one that we just played, you know, Shorty Long's, charted earlier than Pigmeat Markham's. But I think Pigmeat Markham's was more of a disco-y one, wasn't it? And of course, Rowan and Martin's Laughing, for those that do remember, Goldie Hawn appeared, it's one of her first appearances she made when she was a Dipsy Blonde. I'm not sure we can say that now, but that's how she played herself in that programme many, many years ago. Shorty Long, though, was an accomplished musician, also acted as an MC for many of the Motown Review shows and tours, and he was the only Motown artist besides Smokey Robinson who was allowed to produce his own recordings in the 1960s. Sadly, though, after his two hits with Motown, the ones we've just played, the label ignored him completely. Move on to other things. Now, I did say when we play Wilson Pickett, we've got a Motown triple play artist, and we're going to play a song which is unusual as well. This is our Motown triple play artist, Shorty Long, and his version of a song called A Whiter Shade of Pale.

Shorty Long, our Motown triple play artist on Soul Vaults today. A Whiter Shade of Pale, of course, Procol Harum's song. And I just wondered while I was listening to that whether he lost his direction at Motown. I think that's a lovely version of that as a trumpet. But if you then start saying that you're a Motown artist with Function at the Junction and Here Comes the Judge, and then you bring that out, is that going too far away from your followers at that time? Maybe it was, although looking back, a lovely version of this. It's Soul Vaults. I'm David South. Here we're here this time every week for 2 hours of old soul, Motown, classic soul, Northern soul. We've got it. If you love old soul, there is no better place to be at this time each week. I guarantee you that, all right? How about going to the late 70s right now? Isley Brothers for us. And I'd forgotten all about this until a couple of weeks ago and thought, wow, we're going to play that for you on the Soul Vaults. It's a disco night. Rock, don't stop.

Glad we put that in for you today. The Isley Brothers, It's a Disco Night, Rock Don't Stop. Look, we let's look at the song there, shall we? It's a 1979 club hit for the Isleys, released on their own T-Neck label, came from their gold certified album, disco orientated album, which was called Winner Takes All. Notable for being one of only the few disco-based songs that the Isley Brothers released beforehand, they were known for their mixture of funk, R&B and rock, and the song was led by brother Ronald Isley, while his brothers Kelly and Rudolph were chanting Rock Don't Stop, and it fitted and it worked. It reached number 14 on the UK singles chart. That was back in 1979, and so such a good song, and there is a longer version of that, and whilst it was playing, I was thinking, wow, this is a good track. Maybe another one for our long hour. We haven't had a long hour for a while here on Soulvox. Maybe I should be putting one of those together. I promise you we'll do that within the next few weeks. We'll have another long hour where we cram more into an hour than an hour. Does that make sense? It will do when we have our long hour. It's Soulvox. I'm David Southway. This is a lady called Betty Levette and her song, I Feel Good All Over. Well done for you, Betty.

We've had a couple of Raw Soul tracks in the show today. There's another one, Betty LeVette, I Feel Good All Over. One of the very few contemporaries who were recording during the birth of soul music in the 60s and still recording today. How about that? Betty Jo Haskins, born in 1946 in Michigan. 46, still with us, thankfully. Her family moved to Detroit when she was 6 years old. Her parents sold corn liquor, and her living room was often visited by the Soul Stirrers, oh yes, and the Blind Boys of Mississippi, and many other traveling gospel groups of the day. Unlike many of her contemporaries, though, Betty did not get her start in the church, but in her own living room, where there was a jukebox filled with the blues, country and western R&B records of the time. The Five Royals, Dinah Washington, Bobby Blue Bland, what a place that would have been at that time, eh? By 16, Betty Jo had become enamored with show business. She decided to change her name to something more dramatic, and she knew a local group by the name of Shermer LeVette. She liked the same of the name, and thus Betty LeVette was born. Her first single was My Man, He's a Loving Man, and what a track even by today's standards. So well put her on the map, should I say, for her first national tour. Who did she tour with then, David? Well, she toured with Benny King, Clyde McFatter, and another newcomer at the time, a guy called Otis Redding. I wonder what ever happened to him. Incredible, isn't it? Some of the stories that we get here on Soul Vaults, and Betty LeVette was one of them. Here's another lady that maybe you haven't heard of. A great track, though, this is, and an unusual backstory again for this one. This is Lily Bryant and Meet Me Halfway.

Libby Bryant, who went and was asked where she was born, she said about an hour and a half from New York City. Meet me halfway. Well, she was 17 when a big band named Billy Ford was looking for a female vocalist. Lily followed up, and a couple of months later, Billy invited her to come down and audition for him. On the day of the audition, the regular girl singer with his group didn't show up due to illness. Now, Lily turned out to be the only one there that afternoon. Unbeknown to her, though, two very successful producer-songwriters, Bob Crewe and Frank Slay, were there to audition Billy's group, which was called Billy Ford's Thunderbirds. Now, Frank and Bob happened to be looking for a duo to record a song they had written called La Di La. Being that they were looking for a duo and the young lady who was usually with Billy wasn't there, they pointed to Lily and said, "What does she sound like?" Now, at that time, Billy said, "I don't know. I was going to audition her after you leave." Bob said, "Well, we'd like to hear her then." So they asked her to sing, and she chose a Ruth Brown song, "Mama, He Treats Your Daughter Mean." What a song that is. And after she sang, they opened up a briefcase, poured out sheet music to a song called La Di Da, and asked both Billy and her to sing the song. And when they sang it, remember, they'd not sang before, they both looked at each other and said, "We got our duo." And they recorded that song, and she never looked back from that day onwards. Amazing stories you hear on Soul Vaults, really, isn't it, eh? Not much of a story for this one, though. A Northern Soul song from James Fountain. A great old song, though. He's a 7-day lover. Lucky James.

James Fountain on Soul Vault 7 Day Lover. I can imagine at the time people saying, let me prove you wrong, James. Have a day off. 7 Day Lover was on William Bell's label and was also produced by William Bell. Not a lot to report on the singer, though, James. Other than the fact it was one of those odd records that did absolutely nothing in the United States, but was at the time and still is recognized as a classic Northern Soul song. And you can understand why with that beat, can you? Hey, and everybody chanting around 7 Day Lover. Can't beat it, really. Look, it's Soul Vaults. I'm David Southway. You want to get involved with the show, then please do. Please do. If you've got a token reggae song you want to hear in the future, the easiest way of doing it is to look on the social media or website of the station. You'll find me there. Or you can email direct. That's soulvaults@gmail.com. And if you like Elton Ellis as your reggae artist, well, you'll love this one then. Song that was written by Brenda Holloway, of course, and recorded by her back in 1967. Elton's version of You Made Me So Very Happy.

Well, by the time that Elton recorded his soulful version of that song in Kingston, Jamaica in 1970, he was already firmly established as one of Jamaica's most celebrated artists, having enjoyed numerous ska, rock, steady and reggae hits over the preceding decade. Elton Nehemias Ellis O.D. was awarded the Order of Distinction by the Jamaican government in recognition of his achievements in 2004. He was one of the innovators of rocksteady, who was also given the informal title, the Godfather of Rocksteady. And he was, in 2006, inducted into the International Reggae and World Music Hall of Fame. He also visited the tour of the United Kingdom in 1967 with Ken Booth, and regularly visited England, so much so that he based himself permanently in the UK in 1972 and opened up the All Tone record shop in South London and started a record label of the same name. So he became token British. Glad to have you with us there, Elton. It's so false. I'm David Southway. Where does the time go? Got just time for a couple more on this show today. And how about this one? An unusual one, but we'll have another disco one for you today. Karen Young.

Unusual one for Soul Vaults, but it's in there. Karen Young, Hot Shot. Well, she began as a singer of jingles and backing vocalist in Philadelphia. And in 1978, she released that song Today. Hot Shot spent 2 weeks at number one on Billboard's disco chart, propelled Karen to international fame, making number 34 in the UK chart. She did, though, have a disco follow-up plan called Rendezvous With Me. And for some reason, that wasn't released until 2009. I reckon that would have been a hit as well. Strangely enough, Hot Shots was used by the BBC in the mid-80s during its coverage of the World Snooker Championship for its Hot Shots compilations. There you are. So, hey, one more to go. Johnny Taylor.

That is such a good song, isn't it? Johnny Taylor and the one that, should we say, the one that got away, really, because it never did anything for him overall. And then it came back. And I just often sometimes wonder that people at eBay marketing companies or Amazon companies listen to my show, you know? They listen to us the same as you. Because that, of course, is featured. Is it eBay or Amazon at the moment? One of them, I know. That's it. Done. Hope you've enjoyed the last 2 hours. As always, it's been my absolute pleasure to bring this great soul music to life for you today. And you and I, we can do it again next week. But if you want to get involved with the show, as I always say, you'll find us all over the station's website and social media. Take a look there. Or you can email direct. Yeah, old-fashioned email. It's a bit old-fashioned, isn't it, now? But you can email direct at soulvaults@gmail.com. Go on, treat yourself to some old-style communication. I'm Dave Southwell. I look forward to the pleasure of your company this time next week. Stay safe and well tonight.